0: Good food.
1: We should delude ourselves if we think that there is no significance in these fears and their expression in this form.

toxic people get removed from where I'm staying. 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They pop pills just to get to where my spirit naturally is. 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They say black don't crack. My complexion is iridescent. The student might be the one to school you on many lessons. 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No capping any scriptures if I'm lying. I'm dying. 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Sweet melodies hitting like a ton of bricks. You follow the fashion me while I was on some other shit. 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Seeing what we're doing over here will have you jumping shit. Right now, this ain't music one overlooks. So in doing that, you must be as dumb as you look. It's funny. I find it funny, our relationship with money. We already

Yeah. Yeah, I hear you. Look, don't get too attached to the version that you're seeing. Cause friends come and go like the change in the seasons. It's showing us.

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1: Hi there, I'm Jo, and you're listening to Euronet Plus Panorama. While Europe was celebrating Europe Day last Saturday, Moscow's annual 9th of May parade was radically scaled back. What, if anything, can we read into this? In an unexpected twist, Russia's usually bombastic Victory Day parade this year contained no major military equipment and lasted just 45 minutes, making it one of the most understated ever. In addition, in the speech he made at the event, Vladimir Putin sent some mixed messages. In amongst some tough talk of an inevitable Russian victory, President Putin suggested that the war in Ukraine may be nearing its end, and even alluded to the possibility of a face-to-face meeting with Ukraine's President Volodymyr Zelensky, but only once a lasting peace deal has been agreed. Putin's changing tone is a major talking point in Europe. Is he finally on the back foot? And is this an opportunity we should be trying to seize? Lithuania's Žinių Radijas puts these questions to Conservative MEP Rasa Juknevičienė.
2: Intelligent people understand that Putin's Russia is losing, or to be more precise, that it has not gained anything in 5 years. I'm not saying that the war is over, but even in the European Parliament, I'm increasingly hearing that Russia is losing, that Russia has won nothing, and not just from politicians in our region, but also from those working in the fields of security and defence policy. So it is time for us to realize that Ukraine needs our help now more than ever.
1: Putin seems keen to see his bosom buddy Gerhard Schröder playing the role of mediator in any forthcoming peace negotiations, something that EU ministers have dismissed out of hand given the former German Chancellor's long-standing close relationship with the Russian president. But the Lithuanian EPP member adds that even talk of such things is a sign of desperation on Putin's part.
2: There has been mention of Schröder and that the negotiations should supposedly take place in Moscow. This is utter nonsense, intended solely to help him save face. The message for me is very clear. Europe now has a golden opportunity not only to help Ukraine even more, but to unite in such a way that ensures Putin's Russia actually suffers a defeat.
1: Putin's former speechwriter, political scientist Abbas Galiamov, who is on Russia's wanted list for his criticism of Moscow's actions towards Ukraine, is less confident that the tide is turning. So what, ask our colleagues at Radio 24 in Milan, does he think lies behind Putin's somewhat contradictory statements and actions?
3: Putin's tone might sound conciliatory sometimes, but it's probably just because he feels that the demand, public demand to end the war is getting stronger and stronger, and he is trying to give to people what they want. He's kind of showing that he is not dangerous extremist, which he looks like more and more to the Russian public, including elites. So in order to avoid this perception, he is trying to adjust his tone to public demand. But it's not enough to tell that he's ready to change his actions, to change the course to end the war. So far it looks more like a PR stunt to me.
1: Yet given the clear loss of momentum in the Russian campaign, the vast numbers of Russian military casualties,

0: politically. His rating is falling down and the protest moods are growing. So in general, the situation demands ending the war. And actually, Trump is suggesting conditions which are not so bad, taking into account in which awful situation Putin found himself. But still, I feel that he still has some strength left, and he might use it actually for even making the situation worse. For example, attacking Europe, it's not ruled out. So to say, before de-escalating, he might want to escalate, to have final negotiations, final settlement from a much stronger position than now.
1: At a press conference on Tuesday, the 12th of May, Kaja Kallas also gave a nod to this possibility. When asked if the EU was ready to provide Ukraine with all the necessary security guarantees in the event of a ceasefire being negotiated, the EU High Representative for Foreign Affairs and Security Policy cautioned that we should not put the cart before the horse. First and foremost, she said, we need to ensure that any ceasefire negotiated is a meaningful one.
2: We need to see concessions from the Russian side, because they are always the ones who are attacking their neighbors. How we can make sure that we don't only have a ceasefire or a truce that would give them possibility to regroup and get their army in a better shape than it is right now, and then to go on attacking, but it would be sustainable and lasting peace, that they would refrain from attacking other countries. And that's why we have the discussion with the foreign ministers coming up of what kind of concessions we need to see from the Russian side.
1: The discussion Kallas is referring to will likely take place at an informal meeting of foreign affairs ministers scheduled for the 27th and 28th of May in Limassol, Cyprus. They will also be looking to identify a suitable figure to represent Europe's interests in any upcoming talks. And, in fact, another former German Chancellor, Angela Merkel, is one of the names in contention. So, changing the subject completely, we welcome back Linda Givtash from the Euronet Plus fact-checking team for less of a fact-check and more of a discussion about the increasing need to fact-check the content to which we are all exposed. Hi, Linda.
3: Hi, it's great to be back.
1: So, specifically, we're talking deepfakes. Tell us what these are and why they matter, Linda.
3: The creation and distribution of deepfakes, which are images or videos generated with artificial intelligence and designed to impersonate an individual, are on the rise globally. Deepfakes have the power to sway politics and elections with engaging disinformation. Yet with the years of this technology now available to us, the World Economic Forum has pointed out that the greatest damage caused thus far has been a rise in harassment and social engineering.
1: Indeed, deepfake images and videos can now be so realistic that mere humans often can't tell they are fake at all. And they're put to a range of nefarious uses. Deepfake impersonations of politicians or public figures are being widely used, for example, to trick users into sending money or sharing sensitive data. And global research firm Infotech Research Group reported in March that deepfakes are rapidly emerging as a new class of cyber attack that bypasses traditional security controls by exploiting human trust, exposing organizations to fraud, data theft, regulatory risk, and reputational damage. But a roundup of cases reported by the Euronet Plus network has revealed one key area in which deepfake use is even more prominent. Can you tell us more, Linda?
3: A major issue across the European Union is the use of sexual deepfakes that is fueling gender-based violence online and disproportionately targeting women and girls. This includes harassment, reputational damage, and extortion. Everyone can be a target, with incidents ranging from celebrities to private individuals. There have also been a rise in cases among minors and in schools, as reported in Spain, Belgium, and other countries.
1: So, essentially, we're talking about fake porn here. But surely this only accounts for a minority of deep fake content, doesn't it?
3: The United Nations has pointed to a 2023 report by the security firm Security

knocking down communities to re-up on properties. I'm directly affected, it does more than just bother me. Look beyond the surface, don't just see what you wanna see. My speech ain't involuntary, projecting attention straight from my lungs.

concert begins. The bass is an amalgamation of everything. Rules are not to be played by rebels. The story of never ending. Your introversion led you here. Intuition protected you along the way. Feelings allowed you to be well balanced. And perspective gave you foresight. The top of the mountain is nothing without the climb. Only the strong will survive. Only the strong will survive.

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Swirling with my hopes and the people I left behind. I keep seeing the water rolling on their skin. It was raining that day. I am marching with those I call obscure. Nameless faces dancing toward the wind rose, and I bowed with them as our halos flew back home.

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2: This is a story about the lady that raised me.